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The old man grabbed a tomahawk and took that rooster's neck. 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

Hello there, the gorgeous Shara Swan. It's Susie Q coming to you from 88.5 FM and welcome to Country in the Valley. I am so excited to be spending the next 2 hours with you sharing some fantastic music, but only on

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And welcome back to another episode of Beyond Labels with Jeannie on 88.5 FM. And this weekend,

International Pride Month. So for those who aren't aware, in June across the world, we celebrate Pride in all its shapes and forms. Now, I know that may be a little bit confusing for some because here in Perth, we have our major celebration in November, but across the rest of the world, it's celebrated in June. And there's actually very good reasons for both having International Pride Month in June as well as our celebration here in November. So I just wanted to go through a little bit about the history and what makes both of those months so important. So we'll start with June, with this month, about the importance of it. And we celebrate International Pride in June because it's one that most people do know. June became International Pride Month to commemorate the Stonewall Uprising, which began in the early hours of June the 28th, 1969. This was when police raided the Stonewall Inn, a gay bar in Greenwich Village in New York. And here's where the part really matters to me and should matter to all of us. The police weren't raiding randomly. At that time, there was a so-called masquerade or cross-dressing laws, and the police used them to raid bars and arrest transgender and gender non-conforming people for the supposed crime of not wearing enough clothes that matched the gender on their identity card. So just sit with that for a second. People were being arrested just for being themselves. They weren't actually being arrested for being gay. They weren't being arrested for their sexuality. They were being arrested for

the major start of the LGBTIQA plus movement and rights came about because transgender and gender non-conforming people were being targeted. What made things different at that time was that the patrons fought back. They didn't just stand back. They didn't just get arrested. They didn't go to jail. They didn't go back to their life, but they actually fought back. And that action turned into a protest and a riot. And whilst rioting and violence is never really a good answer to anything, it did kick off our entire rights movement for all LGBTIQA plus people. During that riot, some of the most famous people in that were trans activist Sylvia Rivera and Marsha P. Johnson. And I'm sure most people who know much about the gay rights movement will have heard particularly of Marsha. And it went on to, from there, basically after about a year, then some of the real action started. And on June 28th in 1970, around 2,000 people marched through Manhattan in what will be called the Christopher Street Liberation March, and now is the New York Pride March. It took decades for that to become formalised, but it was not until 1999 that President Bill Clinton declared June as actually officially Pride Month, putting a official stamp and really creating the worldwide movement in June for Pride. So that's basically where Pride Month in June came from. It's a riot that led in no small way to, well, it was led basically by trans women of colour, that would slowly be turned into a month and march for protest, for rights, and for remembrance. So it's really

important to look now where we're seeing today a lot of people who are part of the LGBTIQA plus SB movement who are starting to, I don't know whether it's because they're getting scared or because they feel that things are not centred on them enough, but we are seeing people within the community who are actually starting to push back against trans people's rights. We're seeing things like the LGB Alliance. We're seeing people who are saying that, or maybe trans people are asking for too much. But we need to remember it was actually trans and non-gender non-conforming people who actually triggered the entire movement that brought change eventually and allowed things such as gay marriage, that allowed the decriminalisation of being gay. So it's really a time that we need to actually stand back and look at our roots, look at where we come from, look at where our rights have come from, and now look at those people who are most under attack today, those people that politicians from all sorts of parties are trying to stop the rights for. They're trying to stop the rights for transgender people. They're trying to end healthcare for transgender people, for the same people that helped build the rights of all sexually and gender diverse people. So we'll go to a couple more songs and then I'll come back and we'll just have a little bit of a chat about Perth specifically and why we have our marches and our celebrations in November. 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
1: If you like music from across the decades, tune in to Grooving with Graham on Thursdays, 3 till 5pm. 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

And welcome back to Beyond Labels. So we're just continuing our discussion around Pride months, whether it be June or in November for Pride Fest here in Perth. And it's one other thing to note too, that the celebrations that we have here in Perth in November are primarily centred around Perth itself. So they aren't necessarily celebrated WA-wide. In fact, we have right now at the moment, we have Pilbara Pride going on up in the Pilbara. So there's a major celebration throughout WA in June as well. So our November Pride Month is primarily centred around Perth. But I guess that comes down to why we actually celebrate here in Perth in November. So my own story has a date which is based on our own scars. So the first Pride March in Western Australia was held on the 20th of October, so not actually in November, but it was held on the 20th of October in 1998, when around 200 members of the Stonewall Union of Students, who then went on to become Pride WA, rallied from the Supreme Court up to the Culture Centre. And the first timing of that first march was deliberate. It marked the anniversary of the 1989 Parliament House rally, so from the previous year, which helped lead to the decriminalisation of homosexuality in WA, which then happened in 1990. So our pride is tied directly to that year, and it stopped to the year that it stopped being a crime to be gay in this state. That is our recent history, not ancient history. There are people who will have been at Fair Day this November who remember when their love was first considered legal, and where before that it was illegal, where you could be literally arrested for your love. So over the years, the October March grew into the festival that we now know, and Pride Fest finally settled into November. And these days, Pride Fest runs across the month of November and generally starts with the Pride Festival through the major event, which used to be held in Hyde Park and then has moved into the city, and it ends with the Pride March towards the end of November, where everybody gets out and we have something like 5,000 people marching in the parade. So those are the major times, but I guess just because we celebrate in November based on our own law changes, it's still really important to recognise both months and recognise that our rights as a world and the rights of gay people around the entire world did start the positive change way back with the Stonewall riots. And it's really important to remember that they also started not just through gay rights, but they started because of the persecution that trans and gender diverse people. And that's particularly important right now because we are seeing a huge erosion of rights for trans people. We're seeing in US, in the actual home of the Stonewall riots, where all of this actually started, we are seeing trans rights being eroded to a huge degree.
we're seeing basically the attempt to criminalise being trans. We're seeing abuse of trans people and even murder of trans people growing. We're also seeing in the UK where councils are currently right now banning the raising of pride flags, trying to ban the celebrations. We're also seeing in those same places a lot of people getting together and fighting back against that. We've seen in the UK where reform councils have banned pride and unions have gotten together and fundraised and held even bigger and better. But we are also seeing that happen here in Australia. And that's one of the biggest worries for me and for a lot of people. We've seen in Queensland a couple of years ago, we saw the banning of care for transgender youth, and that's still happening. We've seen more recently the banning of transgender care for youth in the Northern Territory. We've seen members of the National Party try to bring laws to change a Sex Discrimination Act so that trans people, and in particular trans women, can be discriminated against. We've seen the leader of the opposition federally state that changing those laws is their top priority. Even here locally in Perth, we've seen the previous leader of the opposition state that they want to do the same here. They want to end care for transgender youth and to change laws. We are fortunate here in WA to have a government which is still supportive of LGBTIQA plus people. We have been waiting for a very long time for changes to our own Equal Opportunity Acts here in WA, and the government has made commitments to make those changes within this next period before the next elections, and we hope that they really do go through with that, because we need them to go through with that, because our rights are in significant threat with the pushes federally to have rules changed. We are seeing mixed responses from the Labor Party federally. We even had in other states the Labor Party in New South Wales, where their premier stated that biological rights versus people's gender identity shouldn't be the same. So we really do have quite a significant challenge ahead of us. And that's something that today and this month in June, we need to really think about. We need to look back at what Pride Month is really all about. It is about that protest. It is about when Marsha P. Johnson

that then led to laws being changed, that led to people having their rights respected, having their lives respected. And we need to stand together now before those same laws and those same rights are taken away from us, because they are being taken away from us. They've been taken away in the US, they've been taken away in the UK, and they are now being taken away here in Australia. And it's time we stood up and stood together. So let's call June what it really is. June is a month where we stand up. It is a month of protest. It is a month of recognising all the people who stood before us. And it is also a month of celebrating ourselves. 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

And welcome back to Beyond Labels on 88.5 FM. So with June being Pride Month, what does it actually mean for us right now though? We've seen, as I've talked about, some of the things that are happening around the world, that are happening here, but what is it we can actually do? Well, one of the first things is to do what Pride Month was all about, is visibility. Just stand up and be visible. Recognize your friends, your loved ones who are part of the community. Also stand up and support them. Show them what being an ally means. When you see somebody who is having a go at the community, speak up. But also stop the hate. What we're seeing now is people deliberately trying to stir up hate, trying to create division, trying to get exposure and be heard by the controversy. So one of the biggest things that you can do right now is to shut that hate down. When you make a post, and I encourage everybody, make a post. Put on your socials, whether you use Facebook, Instagram, Twitter, whatever you use. Actually put on there, call out and say, I support you. I support everybody. But when you get the inevitable attacks that are going to come, which they come in huge amounts. When you get them, don't respond to those attacks. Just delete them. Delete, block. Don't give them the oxygen. Because when we do, when we see those things, when you see a comment, I've seen some beautiful comments from some of our local politicians who have been supportive of the community, who on Ida Hobbit posted support, who even now post support. And then those posts receive some of the most vile comments I've ever seen. When you are a person who is struggling, when you're either a young trans person or an old trans person, somebody just coming out, a gay person, a bi person, when you see that flood of hate, that hurts the soul. That makes you think that you're not loved. It makes you think that everybody is against you. And that's what we need to stop. So when you post, whether you are just an ally, whether you're part of the community, whether you are a politician,

because hatred is not free speech. The excuse that deleting the comments is infringing people's free speech, it's not. Free speech is expressing an opinion. Free speech is not attacking people. Free speech is not demonizing people. So what I call on everybody to do this month is flood the socials, flood everything with love, and remove the hate. When you see the hate, delete it. If you see hateful comments where you can't do anything about, maybe post something to counter it, but don't engage in it. Don't keep on engaging. I know I'm one of the worst offenders for that. I will sit there and have an online argument with somebody. But when I do that, I never respond with hate. I respond to it with love. But I think during June, even that we need to stop. We need to just not give these people oxygen.

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It's 1:15 now, so we're a bit over halfway through the show. 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
1: And we have a bit of a community shout out now, and this is for the Jigsaw Jigstars Community Collective. So term two is on now, and it's about halfway through the term at the moment. But you can come and join friends, old and new, as we put some puzzles together. The next session is on the 8th, so that's tomorrow, and it's from 6:30 p.m. to 8:30 p.m. And it's the Dayton Family Hub, which is 300 Arthur Street in Dayton. And jigsaws are a really great way to socialise, get together, have a free coffee, tea with each other, and also a great way to keep your mind active and just have a lot of fun. It's surprising how much activity there is around jigsaws in Perth. We've got jigsaw competitions and everything, so it's a really great thing to get involved in. 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If you go along to our website, we as a community station do the community announcements for free in support of fairly much all activities throughout our local area and our community. So why not hop on there and put in some of your requests? So it is now almost getting close to 1:30, so we're getting close to the end of the show, and we will have Nikki, who is just coming in now, who will be joining you at 2 o'clock with the Greek Hellenic show from Studio One. So until then, a few more songs, and keep enjoying your June Pride Month. 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

And that was My Body Was Made by Ezra Furman, which is an apt point for us to start winding up the show today on June International Pride Month. So it is now about 12 till 2, so I'll be just closing out with a little bit of Elton John and handing over to Nikki for the Greek Hellenic Show in Studio One. I hope everybody has enjoyed the show today and can join me again next Sunday from 12 till 2. Until then, happy Pride, everybody.

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What a night. 88.5. This is my baby left me. Well, I found a new place to dwell. Well, it's down at the end of Lone Street, that heartbreak hotel where I'll be. I'll be just a lonely baby. Well, I'm so lonely. I'll be so lonely, I could die.

0: 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Like Daniel here.
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All you gotta do, honey, is kinda stand in one spot. 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

0: that worthless pit, they just placed a marble stand in front of it. 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

0: Yes, here we are again, back on air. Last weekend, everybody had the dreaded Lurgy. It's going around, and the big V had it off. I was a bit under the weather. The producer was the only one who wasn't unwell. She's in the show here tonight. Hello, how are you?
1: I'm good. How are you?
0: Yeah, talking to the microphone, yep, works a lot better. Help. Yeah, the big V, he's here with his green mic.
2: That's right, I'm back. Green mics look shorts because it was a summery sort of day.
0: It's an odd thing at the moment, isn't it? I mean, it's either one extreme or the other. Like the other day we had that much weather, rain and wind, that there were trees broken, debris all across the road.
2: Yeah, and then today
0: you could go around in T-shirt and shorts and
2: crazy
0: have a great
2: day.
0: Time. Yeah.
2: Crazy
0: yeah.
2: sort of day. It was lovely. It was lovely. It was my kind of winter's day. I don't mind the rain from time to time, but I prefer if the rain was limited Monday to Thursday.
0: And after you've been home.
2: Yeah.
0: Don't drive
2: Let the rain fall when as soon as I pull up in my drive. Let's go 6 p.m. till 4 a.m.
1: Yep.
2: A light rain every day. I'll be fine with it.
0: I like it.
1: Yeah, I like it.
0: And we'll add to that one of the things that we complain about, the temperature. I think anything above or anything that doesn't have double digits, stay home.
2: Right.
1: Yep. So, I agree.
0: From 0 to 9.
1: 100%.
0: I'd like to come to work today, but it's 9.
2: Yeah.
1: But it's too cold and I'm not in the mood.
2: My car's not starting because it's 9.
0: I'm not starting because it's 9.
2: Oh, I didn't know there was something wrong with your car. Well, there isn't. It's the fact that I don't want to start it.
0: I've got to go out in the weather and it's 9.
2: Yeah.
0: But then again,
1: and
0: once you hit...
1: it's too cold.
0: Once you get to 10, you've got to go.
2: Yeah.
0: So that's the thing, right? So,
1: yep.
0: It is what it is.
1: Agreed.
0: So, look, it's a Sunday session. We're back on air. 0440 133 885 if you've got anything that you want to talk about tonight. We're going to touch on some stuff. Some's going to be controversial. Some of it's going to upset somebody, I'm sure.
1: doesn't it normally?
2: Always something.
0: Putting that out there right now. Well, if you've seen what's going on in the UK.
1: Yes.
0: Right. We probably touch on that. You know, the change in rules that the government's got happening now.
2: Yep. Yeah,
0: talk about some of that. That's going to upset some people.
2: Yep.
1: Yeah.
0: Look, the whole bunch of them. But you know what's going to make them happy? Music. And we're going to throw in some now. It was on this day in 1963. 63 years ago. Doesn't that feel old when you think of songs?
2: Not really, no.
0: A song 63 years ago.
2: Good. I'm not 63 years old yet, but I'm sure I know the song.
0: But the song
2: and I'm looking forward to it.
0: The song's 63 years old. It came out, this is the Rolling Stones' first hit. It's a Chuck Berry song. This is Come On, 88.5 FM. Woo.

0: Tuned in to 88.5 FM. This is the Sunday session. We're all about variety here. It's 14 past six. The Big V's is here. The producer is here. How far would you go in protecting a car that you've just washed? So you've been out there. You've got your Prado.
1: I'm rubbish at that. I can't even wash a car. You've seen my car. Sometimes it looks like it's been washed with a block of butter. I don't know what I've done. I don't know where I went wrong, but I do know guys who put ceramic coats and special this and that. And I can't even dry the thing properly without it getting water marks and streaks. So that's, I don't even know if it's the quality of my water.
0: It is. What you need is the tears of Vestal virgins.
1: Right.
0: And then it'll be pure water.
1: Now, tell me about Vestal and all of his virgins.
0: I don't know. I don't know where they are.
2: Yeah, I'm not too fast on it. I wouldn't go to huge lengths.
0: You wouldn't go to huge lengths?
2: No.
0: So you wash your car and... How many times have either you washed your car and you come out and the bird has crapped on your car?
2: Rained.
1: No, that's the thing. My car still looks that rubbish after a wash that even the birds go, no, this isn't quite right. We can't match that.
0: Well, there's a frustrated inventor who's gone a little bit viral in his car protection. So he washes his car.
1: Yeah.
0: And he doesn't want to make sure that the birds have done anything on his car. So he has invented an AI. Listen, just check this out, right? Think about it. An AI-powered, laser-targeted water gun turret mounted to the roof, and all it does, this robotic thing, picks out the birds and sniper shoots them with a shot of water.

0: Excellent.
1: Like that to get rid of the bird from defecating on his car.
2: So what happens if the bird happens to fly over his car at the time?
1: Well, it's just
0: That's just a coincidence.
1: And it's only water. He's using the tears of virgins to because it's pure water, right?
2: Right. Okay.
1: So, I mean, is that the sort of length you would go
2: to?
1: Does this work? Oh, I don't know. But how? This is the thing, you know. I mean, what if you're, what if you were his next door neighbour, and you had homing pigeons or racing pigeons, and you've gone, go. Next thing you know, ping, ping, ping.
0: An entire platter. Because sometimes the birds get a fright when they're told to go, and they take off, and they just lighten the load. You know, it's just going to be. I believe it's called the splatter gun effect.
1: Well, you'd be there, and you'd be flying around, and be hit with the water, and you go, I've crapped myself.
0: Yeah, if you didn't before, you did after.
1: Right on his car. Right. Oh, goodness sakes. How petty are some of the people on your cars? Let us know. 0440 133 885. What would you do to protect your car? I know some people. I knew one guy who was in a work environment where we said to him we'd wrapped his car.
0: Yeah.
1: And he came back to us and said, oh, the wrap's looking rubbish. And I said, well, how long has it been? You store it, right? And he goes, no, it's a work car. So you don't bring the pigs into the house. This is where it stays outside.
0: Yeah.
1: Maybe you'd spend a little bit more money, a little bit more care on an investment as much as you can.
0: Right.
1: But no, anyway, that's the way he is. 0440 133 885. How petty do you think you would be if you had to protect the paintwork on your car? It'd be good to know. What are we going to do? Oh, yeah, Jade McRae, I Choose Love, 88.5 FM.

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0: You're tuned into 88.5 FM. That's Danny Minogue. They're the younger sister of Kylie, who is, of course, a superstar around the world. You're listening to the Sunday Session, 28 past six. 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And grab yourself a ticket. And we've got, let's go the other way. We always talk about the big price. Let's go at the least price.
1: Yep. So the least prize that we have is a Sony PlayStation 5, I believe.
0: PS5.
2: The PS5. Yeah. I was having a bit of a go on one this afternoon.
0: Well, yeah.
2: Very much fun.
0: What do you play?
2: I like the driving games. So Gran Turismo, so racing games. I'm at the frustrating stage of having one. Quite a few, and I enjoy the driving games. I don't mind some shoot 'em up games.
0: Yep.
2: Call of Duty, that sort of thing. That's pretty fun. I used to enjoy the sport game more than I do now. There is a fighting game that my son and I enjoy having a go against each other on. That's always just fun. And we've found that it's better on the PlayStation than in real life because we don't bleed quite as much. And no one comes off with sore ribs in the morning.
0: our kids play, what is it? Baldur's Gate 3.
1: Yeah, Baldur's Gate 3, and they also play Ghost of Yotei and
2: what is Baldur's Gate 3?
0: It's like a Dungeons and Dragons role-playing game.
1: And the other one is Ghost of Tsushima.
0: Yeah, and
2: what's that?
0: Again, it's a role-playing game.
1: Yep.
0: Okay. So the Ghost of Tsushima, they are a Japanese warrior. They have to go and find somebody, do some stuff.
1: Kill the Mongols.
0: Violent.
2: Yeah. Some of the games are pretty. That's the thing. My kids, they've got the Marvels game, which is pretty violent, like shoot 'em up and kill the robots and stuff like that. But it's not crazy violent. It's, pretty comedic. Yeah.
0: Comedic.
1: No, this one's going around killing people with a samurai sword.
0: With a samurai sword, and it's fairly graphic. Here's a bit of trivia for you. Do you remember watching Batman in the
2: 1960s? No.
1: I wasn't around then.
0: That one, yeah.
2: Yeah.
0: Remember that? And every time they would hit somebody, there would be a biff or a pow. Pow.
1: Oh, I do remember seeing
0: this. Pow. Those sort of things?
2: Yeah.
0: Well, they put them in because the violence on TV did not allow you to actually hit anybody.
2: Yeah.
0: So they look like they went
2: to, looked like it, and then ammo.
0: They put up these little graphics. So you actually never saw anybody hit.
1: Yes. Not like the games they play these days.
0: Now, of course, huge, realistic. And the quality of the video quality of the game is amazing. It's like you're watching somebody walking on the screen. Like, wow.
2: Yeah.
0: Just really good.
2: Yeah, quality's pretty crazy. Some of these video games very realistic.
1: Very graphic.
0: So if you like your graphic, violent, blood, guts and shoot 'em up games, then the PlayStation 5 is exactly what you're after. And for $10 you can win one out of our raffle. The second prize is
1: $1,500 worth of car servicing from Rhino Mechanical here in Ellenbrook.
0: Now, today's market.
2: Who doesn't need
0: market,
2: a bit of car servicing?
0: Oh, yeah. I prefer that over the PlayStation.
2: Point, some point, you know. Yeah,
1: everyone's going to use it, that's for sure.
0: Yeah, and Rhino do good work.
1: They do.
0: So, and it doesn't have to be like, oh, well, we need to get my tyre changed. It's $1,500 worth. I'm sure you could go in and do a bit and then save a bit and do a bit more and do a bit, that?
1: Yeah. A couple of car services maybe, two or three.
2: That's exactly right. Yeah, that'd be handy.
0: And in today's economy, with the way things are, it'd be great to be able to do that. So, and our big prize to put your PlayStation onto if you had,
1: if you have the room is a 98-inch TV.
0: It's a 4K gaming
2: wall-size television.
1: Yeah, it's like being at the cinema.
2: That would be something.
1: Oh, yeah.
0: And all you need to do, guys, $10 out of your pocket. You know, what is that, less than two cups of coffee?
1: Yeah, less than two cups of coffee.
0: Less than two cups of coffee. You can go on there, grab yourself some tickets, and we know how many tickets have been sold. If you buy tickets now, your odds are good.
2: Your odds are good now.
0: I'm just saying that. Your odds are good
2: now. And we're drawing those when in July?
0: And yeah, I think it's the first week in July. It ends June 30.
1: Yeah.
2: Right.
0: So that's the thing. Ends June 30.
1: So buy your tickets before June 30.
0: Yeah. Let's do that before June 30. And then yeah.
1: Got to be in it to win it.
0: That's what they tell me.
1: Yep.
0: Looking at this day in history, it was on this day in 1975 that Elton John's album, and I love the name of the albums that people come out with. This one is the Captain Fantastic and the Brown Dirt Cowboy.
2: came out in the pub after closing time, that's for sure.
1: Oh, yeah.
0: Well, it made chart history, being the first album ever to debut directly at the number one in its very first week of release. So Elton John and the Captain Fantastic and the Brown Dirt Cowboy. I know all the songs on the album. A lot of them, unless you're a huge fan, you probably wouldn't know. But you would know this one.

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What a night.

0: You tuned in, 28.5. That's the Beatles there, baby. It's you.
1: It's you. It's you. It's you.
2: It's you.
0: Okay, controversy time.
1: Controversy corner.
0: I don't know if you've been watching the news of late. There's the troubles in the UK at the moment over the death of a young man, 18, that happened back in November of 25. So nothing's come out until then. No news organisation carried the story since November of 25.
2: Right.
0: November 20, December 25. And it's only just come out now that the guy who, the murderer has been sentenced.
1: Yeah.
0: Okay. There are a lot of people who are saying it's not enough, the sentencing's not enough.
2: Mm-hmm.
0: But what it has shown in the UK, and this is the thing that everyone's sort of up in arms about at the moment, is two-tiered policing. One rule for them, one rule for you.
2: Yeah, see, I don't agree with that.
0: And the Prime Minister, Keir Starmer, is going, no, there's not one. It's one tier. It's not the thing. But reports have come out, lots and lots of reports have come out from police manuals, guidelines,
1: right,
0: everything like that,
2: okay,
0: that says now that the police have to go to a situation and depending on the ethnicity of the people, it has to be treated differently.
2: Yeah, that's
1: That by definition is more than one tier then.
0: Yeah.
1: Because there are many different ethnic groups that make up the wonderful country that is the UK. But isn't that just splitting society into the these and thems?
0: Well, it is, and unfortunately, the way it's looking at the moment in the UK, apparently there are areas in the UK that you can't go into because it's one ethnic group.
1: Yeah, and they won't allow the law in there.
0: Yeah, yeah. So the guy who, and I'm not going to touch on the ethnicity of what it was. So if you haven't seen the story, you need to go online, have a look. So what's happened is an 18-year-old white kid's been walking home after a night out, not late, I think it was 11 or something like that.
2: Yeah.
0: And he's come across two guys, a guy and his brother, and he's been stabbed multiple times.
2: Mm.
0: He's been chased down the street. It's come out today that the guys, the murderer and his brother, videoed him for 5 minutes on their phone rather than calling an ambulance or police or anyone to help him. Public has rung, and this is the other thing, the public has rung and said someone's been stabbed in the vicinity.
1: Yeah.
0: The police have turned up. As soon as they've turned up, the murderer's gone, well, he racially vilified me, racially accused me or racially abused me. So the police have taken the guy who's been stabbed, who multiple times has said, I can't breathe, I've been stabbed. And one of the police officers, and it's on the body cam footage, he goes, you've been stabbed, mate. He said, you've been stabbed. He said, I don't think so, mate. So just dismissed him completely.
2: Yeah, that's not.
0: Handcuffs on.
1: I think that the policeman should face charges in that instance.
0: Yeah.
1: There is a duty of care. They've cuffed him.
0: They've handcuffed him and they've read in the right. The last thing that this guy heard before he died
1: was his rights.
0: Was his rights being read as someone who was being racially abusing somebody.
1: I'm sorry, but there needs to be. I will back police officers for doing their job a very large portion of the time because it's a horrible job. You're not
0: getting
1: great
0: pay. I wouldn't want
1: to
0: be a police.
1: To get abused most of the time and in horrible conditions, and it's no fun, right?
2: Yeah.
1: But in an instance like this, when the person's been handcuffed and they say, I've been stabbed. I'm sorry. I don't care what skin color you are. If that's the case, check. This is true. We're going to get an ambulance right here, right now.
0: Yeah. So apparently there's a trauma center that was close to the incident. Did they take him to the trauma center?
2: Did they even check?
0: No.
1: Right.
0: They waited for an ambulance to turn up.
1: That is just, that's shocking. That's shocking. You know, let's roll it back and let's cut away ethnicity altogether.
0: Well, isn't that the way it should be?
1: Exactly my point.
2: It does
1: not matter whether you're white, pink, green, blue, black, orange, turquoise. I don't care. You're a human being, and human beings should be treated as such, irrespective of their color.
2: Yeah, I agree.
1: If someone says, I'm in need of medical attention, and they're in handcuffs, that's probably the time you make sure and confirm that they need, what are they going to do? Run away? They've been stabbed. They're not going to go, I need attention. I'm going to get up and jog off down the road.
0: The thing that that they're going on about in the UK is the comparison between 5 or so years ago when George Floyd was held down by the police, handcuffed by the police, said that he couldn't breathe and passed away while
1: in custody.
0: In custody.
1: And there were riots throughout the country. And statues have gone up and people... Mm. This and people taking the knee or whatever it is, they've done that. Where's the outrage when it's different? Where's the outrage when
0: this
1: it's
0: is the thing?
1: Else?
0: This is what they're marching in the UK at the moment.
1: Right.
0: The
1: and George
0: feeling...
1: Floyd, if I'm correct, was he stopped for doing? And I forget this. If you know the answer, 0440-133-885. Was he stopped for doing the wrong thing? And he was wanted by the police, that there was a warrant of arrest out for him at the time.
0: Now,
1: I'm not saying that that's what he deserved, but what I am saying is there was a reason he'd been apprehended. This kid had been stabbed.
0: Well, just
1: the
0: being...
1: cops apprehended the wrong person.
0: Yeah, the cops were lied to when they turned up. The fellow, the murderer had said, and it's all come out in the court trial.
1: Yeah.
0: Saying that he racially abused me, knocked off my turban, did this, did the next thing. And it turned out that none of that had happened. They lied about it. The guy's mother has just been sentenced. I think she's just been sentenced because she took the murder weapon.
1: She was an accessory.
0: She was an accessory.
1: Okay.
0: Took the murder weapon, went to hide it. His brother and his father are involved as well. Now, in the UK, there is a call for these people because they're not citizens to be deported.
1: Right.
2: Yep. I agree.
1: Right.
0: Done.
1: Yes.
2: Yep.
1: I don't disagree with that, and it's not because it's the UK. Any country where a non-citizen has committed a crime, particularly a violent crime, aided and abetted and or abetted that person, they should be... Well, I do believe there should be a period of punishment.
2: Yeah.
1: And some people say, why should they pay to house someone in their country when they could just be deported? I just believe there should be a period of punishment. And that punishment, whatever it may be, is followed very swiftly by deportation, where your goods at your house, do you have funds to transport your goods back to the country we're deporting you to? No? Too bad, so sad. Off you go. And that's it. You give up your right. When you do acts and commit acts like that, you give up your right. I'm sorry. I feel strongly about that, and it doesn't matter. Once again, and I'll say it very clearly because I know some people will read into it. I will say it very clearly, irrespective of your ethnicity or race, irrespective.
0: If you're doing the wrong
1: thing. That should be a blanket response. Punishment, deportation. That's not where you belong, and you're not willing to fit into that society.
0: Yep. I agree completely.
2: Yep.
0: What I don't understand is, and I've been watching the videos and the feeds coming out of the UK, how is it that the people in power who are put there by, the government's put there by the people, right?
2: Yeah.
0: How are they not noticing this uproar that's going on in the UK at the moment and going, we need to change this? We need to sort out our house because of what's going on in the streets. I can't tell you.
2: I don't understand.
0: I can't tell you the chant that they've been calling out.
1: Sure.
0: That it's like Keir Starmer's. they're all chanting it. And it's not like. And Keir Starmer has been saying that it's run by thugs and they're professional sort of right wing activists and. There's in the people that I saw in the marches, their grandmothers, where there were priests, there were just the normal workers.
1: People who have kids.
0: Yeah,
1: people
0: kids and grandkids.
1: People who have brothers, people who have sisters. This is something I feel many political establishments around the world need to sit up and take notice. Interestingly, everyone is getting tarred with the right-wing extremist brush. If they don't agree with a lot of the carry-on that's been going on in society for the last 20 or so years, where the pendulum has swung to the point of ridiculous, I believe.
0: Yep.
1: And it's not just you say, hey, what about taking back our country? What about looking after our country? And suddenly they go, oh, you're a right-winger. No, I'm not. Yeah,
0: that's the thing.
1: I want a fair life in the country in which I live. I want a safe area for my children, family, friends. I want a society that says we are here for the betterment of our country to give and not to take.
0: Yeah.
1: And how's it swung so badly that it's the takers and it's those who have some sense of entitlement that get the rights, not the people who are paying the taxes.
0: Yep. And you'll find it's not even in the it's not just the UK, this sort of thing right here in this country. I don't know if you've been following the Tickle versus Giggle case where women are biological women can't be biological women anymore. So
2: we've done that one. Yep.
0: Yeah. So it's not just one thing, right? And if you say anything, you're far right.
2: Yeah. Yep.
0: You're extremist, you're all that sort of thing. Whatever happened to the people who just had common sense?
2: Because common sense isn't common anymore. Well, that's the problem.
1: That's exactly it.
0: It really is a bit of a worry. I don't know what the answer is, but I think the people who are in control, who forget that they're put there by the people who have voted for them,
1: right,
0: need to do something about
1: it. On the premise that they're going to do the right thing and look after society.
0: Yeah.
2: Yep.
1: That's all we want from our politicians, I'm certain.
0: Yeah.
1: Do the right thing by the people that pay the taxes. I'm not going to go so far as to say the people that pay your salaries. No. The people that pay the taxes, that keep the country running, because if people stop paying taxes, it shuts down. And I'm sorry, no form of socialism is going to be able to help that. Yeah. No form of socialism is going to correct it.
0: So the anger in the UK at the moment is the two-tier policing, the whites are being treated differently to everybody else, housing, same problem we've got here. We've got, because all the rules have been changed as far as housing is concerned, with negative gearing and stuff like that. And when they're not listening to one group of people, if they're not doing what the people have asked, they're not doing what the people have said, we want the change to be what's going on, they're going to listen to other people. So they're all listening to One Nation at the moment, who's surging in the polls.
1: Surging. Yeah.
0: Because
1: absolutely.
0: They're the people who are saying, well, you know, this group of people aren't happy.
1: Yeah.
0: We're going to do this because they're not happy.
1: And they're the only group who are willing to actually say what they stand for and with some sort of meaning behind it.
0: Yeah.
1: Now, I'm not saying that everyone must run out and vote for them, but I'm saying consider what you're currently voting for or what you currently have voted for and what's in power. And how's that improved anyone's life? There are some countries, I think it was Slovenia, who recently outlawed the Palestinian flag. So can't display the Palestinian flag in Slovenia anymore.
0: Yeah, there's a few places.
1: I wonder if that's too strong. But there's Poland who says we don't take refugees. Poland says no refugees to come into Poland because we can see that no society that has taken refugees, and once again, I'm not talking about religious groups or ethnicity. They're saying we do not take refugees into our system because no country that has benefited from it.
0: Yeah.
2: Yeah.
0: It is an absolute can of worms. I don't know what the right answer is. I don't know if there is an answer. But I tell you what, if the politicians need to get themselves organised and sorted, or they won't be politicians for much longer.
1: Yeah. Simple, that's it. And there needs to be some sort of comeback. I mean, I know there was a thing, I think it might have been a hoax, but that Wales wanted to fine politicians for life.
0: No, that's real.
1: Well, bring more of that in then. Bring more of that in. Why can't we do that in Western society?
0: So they're going to be fined.
1: If they can keep tabs on your social media account and what you say, and on someone else's account and belief and restrict commentary, then why can't we keep tabs on the politicians?
0: Yeah.
2: Yep.
0: Something needs to happen. 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If you've got an opinion, we'd love to hear from you. We'll be back right after this.
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0: You tuned in to 88.5 FM. This is the Sunday session. The Big V, the producer, and me, Peter Gray. 13 past seven, that last track was Rhythm Glass with a track called The Things We Say. Before that, Elton John and Dua Lipa with the producer's favourite song, Cold Heart. And a bit of Cyril in there as well, who was still into you. Good on you, Cyril. I just want to play something for you now because we like pushing the envelope here at 88.5. Well, on this show we do. We like to we like to have people, I don't know if it's, but look, let me just play something for you. This was on YouTube some time ago. Michaela Cash is doing an interview with the Sex Discrimination Commissioner, Dr. Anna Cody, about pregnancy protections.
1: Right.
2: Right. Okay.
1: Yeah, and pregnant women should have certain protections. They should have certain rights. Absolutely. Okay. Without a doubt, 100%.
0: They're talking about the law and how it reflects, right? So, sometimes there's laws around the place that are silly laws.
1: Sure.
0: So some of them you might not be able to ride your donkey on a Sunday.
1: Correct.
0: Right?
1: Correct.
0: Or, yeah, no, I'm not joking. We'll have a look in the next break about some of these really crazy laws.
1: Yeah.
2: Okay.
1: And so, others that make sense, like if a pregnant woman goes up to a bobby in London and says, I need to use a bathroom urgently, the bobby has to offer her his hat.
0: Is that true?
1: True story.
0: There you go.
2: Okay.
1: I don't know if it's still – I know that in the early 2000s that was still factual and law.
2: Okay.
1: Whether that still holds, I'm not sure, but I know it was. It was a.
0: We'll have a look at that in our next break, before our next break comes along. Unusual laws and ones that are just like, who in the hell wrote this, right?
2: Yep.
0: So Michaela Cash is doing an interview with the Sex Discrimination Commissioner, Dr. Anna Cody, about pregnancy protections for transgender women in the workplace.
1: Transgender women.
0: Transgender women.
1: So previously men that are now women.
0: Yep.
1: Right.
2: And okay.
1: There's an option.
0: Well, let me just play.
2: Right.
1: Pregnant.
0: Let me just play this for you.
1: Okay.
0: And have a listen.
3: Trans women, if someone is who applies for a job, for example,
4: yes,
3: and it is a trans woman, and she may be asked whether or not she intends to have children, and if she replies, yes, I do, and then doesn't get the job because that employer doesn't want to employ women who may be of childbearing age, then she may have been subjected to unlawful discrimination on the basis of potential pregnancy.
4: Mm-hmm. I'm very confused. A biological male can't become pregnant.
3: But the grounds of pregnancy includes potential pregnancy as well as pregnancy.
4: But if they can't become pregnant, how can you then become potentially pregnant?
3: It's about the unlawful treatment by the employer. If someone is treated...

0: treated unfairly on the basis of pregnancy or potential pregnancy, then that is unlawful discrimination on the basis of pregnancy.
1: So if a bloke came in and they said, are you going to have children, which is the same question really, and he said, oh, yeah, maybe, are you saying that he could also claim that ground?
0: If he didn't receive the job because...
1: But they can't get pregnant.
0: No, no, not a man who is seeking a position, then it's not going to apply to a man.
1: But how...
2: So there you go. So apparently if you're a transgender woman who could be potentially become pregnant...
3: Yeah, okay.
2: Then...
3: Potentially pregnant.
2: Potentially pregnant. Then, and you don't get a job for whatever reason, you've been discriminated against, even though if you were a biological male, as she said, it wouldn't apply to you.
3: Yeah, and I mean, if we had to extrapolate that just a little, if a trans woman could be potentially pregnant, then it would be discriminatory to say that a male, straight male, couldn't be potentially pregnant. So we could all potentially be pregnant.
2: I mean, I look potentially pregnant, right? But there's been 63 years of hard work to get this going.
3: This has been my challenge for a long time. I feel that I present as someone who may be harboring fugitives in my belly.
2: But this is the thing. So they've had this Senate hearing. They want to change the law because Julia Gillard, when she was his prime minister, has changed the law back then where biological women have been taken out as a description. So in the laws, you're biological male, women. That's it.
3: Right.
2: So you got biological men.
4: And you don't have no.
2: You don't have biological. You don't exist. I'm sorry. Is that not insulting to you?
4: It's very insulting to me.
2: Yeah.
4: I find that very insulting, yes.
2: So
4: I am a biological female.
2: And I can attest. I agree. I know. I've done the research.
3: Good to know.
2: So the thing is, I mean...
4: You can't take... That means to say you have to take out biological male as well. No, I don't agree with it. I'm sorry, but I don't. Biological female is a term.
2: I think this is going to be, you know, like they've had the... Darwinian era, the Elizabethan era, the Georgian, right?
3: I wonder what they're going to call this era. The stupid era.
2: The stupid era.
3: When human beings and mankind had all the information literally at their fingertips
4: and they
3: and
4: say
3: still
4: that men
3: thought
4: can
3: of
4: have,
3: this rubbish.
4: And they say that men can have babies. No, they can't.
2: It is absolutely crazy.
4: I'm sorry, but no.
2: You don't know how to have the conversation because you just think it's just common sense.
3: Common sense.
4: It blows everything out of the water.
2: Just sort of go, you can't do that.
4: No.
2: You know,
4: no.
3: Well, other factual things I've come across is that it takes exactly two to tango. And if you had two arms, do you know that you've got the above average number of arms in the world? Because some people only have one or one and a half. So if you've got two, you've got the above average number of arms. That's right. That's right. Because here on 88.5, we're here to inform and, in fact, entertain. But not just that. Edumacation is important too. So getting the good stuff is always pretty important. Did you know that in England, for instance... It rains upwards if you're sitting in Australia.
2: On that note, we're going to put on some on some real.
4: I'm sorry,
2: some real news.
4: Just no.
2: 8th of June, 1974. The wonderful country superstar Dolly Parton.
3: It's a beautiful year.
2: Yeah. Oh, was that your?
3: That's
2: your,
3: my year.
2: That's your 74.
3: Yeah. Yeah.
2: Well, 1974, June 8th. So, what is that? 50 something years ago. 52 years ago.
4: Yep.
2: Tomorrow.
4: Yep.
2: Is that right, Big V?
4: That's correct.
3: Oh, it's 52 at the moment, mate.
2: Okay, well, 52 years ago tomorrow, Dolly Parton hit number one on the US country charts with this absolute classic.
3: The Grand Dame of Country.

0: You're tuned in to 88.5 FM's 28 past 7. The last lyrics of that song there by Thunderclap Newman, we really got to get it together now. And we do, because the laws that are in the country at the moment, the things that are happening around the world is just stupidity.
1: Do you think Bob Dylan was a bit of a savant?
0: Do you think he was like Nostradamus?
1: When he wrote Times, They Are A-Changing.
0: Well, they're not changing, they're just times are a crap. Come on, unbelievable. So while those songs were playing, the Times, we've just got some laws that from around the world that we will laugh at them here, but these are real laws.
2: Yeah. Yes, they are.
0: In the countries and around the world. We'll start with you. What have you got, producer?
2: Okay, so in France, it is technically illegal to name a pig Napoleon.
0: Like you would walk out there and go, what should I ever call a pig? I know, we should call it
1: Napoleon. I'm going to call him Napoleon.
0: I'd call him breakfast.
1: I'd just call him future bacon.
0: Yeah.
2: In Alaska, waking a sleeping bear to snap a photo is entirely illegal as it disturbs the bear's slumber. What about the danger to yourself?
0: Yeah, especially if it's a polar bear.
1: Excuse me, could you stand up for a second? Love to get a picture.
0: The polar bears. I was watching an interview with David Attenborough and he said one of the most dangerous animals on the planet is the polar bear.
1: Yeah.
0: And they're the only animal that will actively hunt down a human.
1: Really?
0: They were doing a documentary. They were in the Arctic and apparently what the polar bear does is dig holes in the ice, waits for a seal to come up, swipes his hand and takes care of the seal.
1: Stuns the seal.
0: And he's got breakfast. Yeah, he's got breakfast.
2: Does he do the same thing to a human, does he?
0: Well, they were filming this polar bear and they kept watching the polar bear and the polar bear was moving from one hole where the seals would pop up to another hole and stuff like that and the cameramen were kept moving around to get better views of the bear and it wasn't until someone came along and said, what he's doing is actually stalking you.
1: Yeah.
0: the polar bears, you keep moving, the polar bear still keeps following you.
1: He's following you.
2: Yeah,
0: he's coming around.
2: Wow.
0: In Scotland, apparently, an 1872 mandate made it illegal to be drunk while in charge of a cow. There you go. Apparently it was intended to cover all forms of transport at the time. Yeah. But unfortunately, it just meant you cannot hop on a cow after you have too many drinks, too many whiskies.
2: In Switzerland, it is illegal to own just one guinea pig because they're considered social animals.
0: I think they did the same thing for goldfish in one of the other Nordic countries. You can't have just one goldfish, which is, you know. and this surprises me. Denmark requires individuals to be identifiable in public gatherings, making it illegal to wear masks or face coverings during public events, although medical masks are recognised exceptions, apparently.
2: It says in Abu Dhabi, it is illegal to drive a dirty car because they like everything to look pretty. So you're not allowed to drive a dirty car.
0: Big V, your Prado won't be going there, mate.
1: Prado will not be. Well, that's not where it's going to get resold, no.
0: And in India, it's illegal to, flying a kite without a permit is a punishable offence under the Indian Aircraft Act.
1: Flying a what?
0: A kite.
1: A kite without a permit.
0: Mm.
2: Oh, wow. All right.
1: Grief.
2: In Turin, in Italy, dog owners can face a fine of up to €500 if they do not walk their dogs at least three times a day.
0: So there you go. So these are just some of the laws that we've got. Apparently we've got a law that says if you're a transgender woman, you can potentially become pregnant. So silly rules and laws around the world. Crazy stuff.
1: Of them, weird stuff. And we've got so many interesting facts. Like, I'm pretty positive that sharks don't know that camels exist.
2: And why would they?
1: Never seen a camel go for a swim. Seen a couple of other things with a few humps take to the waters, but never a camel.
0: Oh, goodness. 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This is the Sunday session, the most irrelevant show on the 88.5 FM roster. We're having a Justice Crew double play.

0: Two songs from Justice Crew. 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Hope you're enjoying the show. If not, let us know. 0440 133 885. Love to hear from you. Probably a bit late to be taking comments about the stuff we're talking about this evening, but, you know, I can always throw one in.
1: Chuck it in at us. I mean, the world is going a little crazy, and I, for one, am missing the days when the left liberals were simply tree-hugging vegans as opposed to communists that want to indoctrinate children these days.
0: Or the Egypts is what I call them.
2: Yes.
1: Agents. Well, everyone's got a right to an opinion.
0: Apparently not.
1: No. Oh, yes.
0: No. Apparently not.
1: You don't have, if there's rights in your opinion.
0: Yeah.
2: If you're a biological female, you don't have any rights.
0: No. That is the way it is, unfortunately. Motorsport. Do you follow motorsport?
1: I do, from time to time, yes. I like something that has an engine, goes broom and races down the road. I find somewhat exciting.
0: So, Formula One?
1: Yes, Formula One almost as much as MotoGP, but yeah, Formula One's not bad.
0: So at the moment, the Monaco Grand Prix is the big event, isn't it?
1: It's the primo event of the calendar. It's like it's the glitzy one.
0: Yeah,
1: it's the glamorous one. The others try. Miami comes close, but Monaco is that's the one every driver wants to win. Monaco.
0: I was going to park my boat there.
1: Yes.
0: But apparently in the docks, they charge up to $800,000 a week.
1: That would not surprise me. I wanted to take my boat there. And then I realised I no longer have a boat.
0: You sold it. Well, there was a bit of an incident at the Monaco Grand Prix just recently in the setup and everything. Apparently some guy tried to get in through the security.
1: Yeah.
0: And failed.
1: Okay.
0: Right?
2: Okay.
0: Some guy called Oscar Piastri.
1: Oh, my word.
2: Oh.
1: No.
0: Yes. So he's turned up and his passes, his accreditation passes failed to grant him access to the exclusive paddock area. And security's pulled him up.
1: Yeah.
0: And wouldn't let him to go through. You would think if you were going
1: to... I reckon that's probably happened more than once. But, yeah, I mean... And the thing is, if I'm not mistaken, Piastri actually lives in Monaco.
0: Well, a lot of them do.
1: A lot of the drivers live in Monaco for tax purposes. They're smart that way. But, yeah, how crazy is that?
0: Wow. You would think that security would know. Would go,
1: you look strangely. I'm not allowing you in, but you do look familiar, sir.
0: Yeah.
1: Are you an actor?
0: This personnel got onto walkie-talkies, they spoke a bit. Eventually, Piastri was led away by some people away from the entrance, probably going in through the back door. We're not too sure. But you'd think if you were going to have somebody on the security, they would know who was supposed to be coming through, especially if you were one of the better-known and, well-known Formula One drivers.
1: Yeah, you would think
2: that's so.
1: Yeah, he's not one of the step-in drivers, is he? He's not one of the guys who, like, occasionally, or a test driver or something like that. He's one of the more renowned faces on the circuit.
0: But see, I must admit, I wouldn't know Oscar Piastri if I walked into him. I wouldn't know.
2: No, I wouldn't know what he looks like. I've heard the name, but of course.
0: I wouldn't know. But I don't follow the motorsport.
2: No.
0: You know? Yeah. It's interesting, though, when they get to a stage where it's going to be the F1, the Monaco electric circuit.
1: Oh, do you know what an uproar there is amongst a very large amount of the fans who are going, when it gets to that? Well, there are E-Series motorsports around the world. They do have E-Series going on, but there's such a lack of interest in them that people just don't attend. Motorbikes, same thing. You get electric motorbikes, right? And when I was in Malaysia a few years ago watching the MotoGP, they had two hot laps of electric superbikes, two bikes that came around. Now, they did go incredibly fast, and it was something to behold. They quick. They go fast, but there's no sound. So they come down the road, and all you hear is and they go by, and then there's no engine. And that's part of the attraction for a lot of motorsport lovers, is the growl of the engine, the
2: of course.
1: The V8 or the V12 or whatever engines – running in the machine that you choose to watch. So I don't know. E-racing, I just don't know if the electric category is ever going to take off.
0: Because what this is the difference in the thing, right? So this is what an F1 would sound like, right? You're in the race.
1: Yeah.
0: You're there in pit lane.
1: Yeah.
2: Yep.
0: Right? This is what it sounds like.
2: Yeah, pretty loud.
0: Pretty good, right?
1: It's pretty loud. Yeah. No, it's loud. I've been next to a road where a Formula One car drove up in London, actually. They did a Formula One demo day in London. So going up one of the more popular streets up to Piccadilly Circus and then up Regent Street, did a bit of a loop around top and then came back down. Mark Webber, in fact, drove in that event.
0: Oh, Australian guy?
2: Oh, okay.
1: Yes,
2: yep.
1: Mark Webber, Damon Hill, Jacques Villeneuve. So this was 20 years ago.
2: Yep.
1: Those cars are loud. They grumble.
2: Yeah, they are.
1: They grumble.
0: Well, this is what it sounds like now with the e-cars coming into pit lane.
1: Yep. Wow. That was fast.
0: That's the difference between it. It's 88.5 FM. We're going to play a little something from the cars, a bit of a tribute for the F1s. Oscar. Next time, maybe you'll get in. Maybe it's because he's too young. He doesn't look like he's old enough to drive. How old's Oscar Piastri?
1: Have you seen Kimi Antonelli? Do you know Kimi Antonelli?
0: No, I don't know her.
1: Kimi Antonelli is an Italian driver. He's leading the championship at the moment. He's doing very well. He's like, I think he's just turned 19. And he looks like he might be 15. And, yeah, I mean, if he didn't have his credentials, which are, you know, his credentials are probably half the size of his chest. Yeah, he wouldn't have been let in for sure.
2: Yeah, Oscar, unbelievable. Oscar Piastri is only 25 years old.
0: 25. Oh, he's older than he looks good for his age. He looks young. I saw him in the story. He looks very young. Oh, 25. I'm getting too old. That's the problem. Anyway, 6746 here at 88.5. Here's a bit of cars that you love. This is, this is cars. Shake it up.

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0: 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The time has gone absolutely wild. 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
1: Who would have
0: thought? And the time is getting away from us. So we're going to say farewell. Take care of yourselves until next week. Take care of each other.
1: Yes, farewell indeed. See you Wednesday night. This is the Big V signing off. Wild on Wednesdays. 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

0: 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Oliver McNerney here, inviting you to join me every Saturday afternoon at 3 o'clock with Anything Goes. 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On Saturday, 3 o'clock, right here on VCA 88.5, where the valley comes alive. 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

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I'm John Schreiber, your classical music host, with a two-hour concert of the world's finest. 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

And tonight our feature work is going to be the Violin Concerto No. 2 by Robert Schumann. Well, let's begin with a Concerto Grosso by George Frideric Handel. It's number 5 in D minor, and it's being performed by the Philharmonic Chamber Orchestra of Stuttgart, and the conductor is Gunter Wieck. Some music by Mr. Handel.

candle. We turn now to Russia and some music by 19th century composer Alexander Borodin. He wrote In the Steeps of Central Asia. We're going to hear it now is being performed by the Sydney Symphony Orchestra. Eric Clapham is conducting, music by Borodin.

Music by Alexander Borodin, performed by the Sydney Symphony Orchestra. Eric Clapham was conducting. We turn now to some music by Mozart from his Concerto No. 1 for flute and orchestra. Going to hear the Rondo, the final movement. The Lamoureux Orchestra is being conducted by Arthur Goldschmidt, and Jean-Pierre Rampal is the flautist in this presentation of some music by Mozart.

And we heard the final movement of the Flute Concerto No. 1 by Mozart. We turn now to one of his contemporaries, Franz Joseph Haydn. And we're going to hear a symphony, a rather short symphony, is number 30, which he nicknamed Hallelujah, in three movements, being performed by the Camerata Romana. The director in this performance is Eugen Dauvier, and so we have some music by Haydn.

0: And after that Hallelujah Symphony by Franz Joseph Haydn, we'll take a short break and come back with some music by Schumann in just a moment.
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0: And now for our featured work on this evening's concert hall program. It's going to be the Violin Sonata number 2 in D by Robert Schumann. It's being played by the great Russian violinist Ilya Kahler and the pianist Boris Slutsky. Robert Schumann's Violin Sonata, number 2 in D minor.

0: And our featured work on this evening's concert hall was the Violin Sonata No. 2 by Robert Schumann, with Ilya Kaler as the violinist, Boris Slutsky as the pianist. We'll take another break and come back shortly with some more Music of the Masters.
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0: And now, continuing our music on this concert hall program, we turn to Franz Joseph Haydn, his masterpiece, The Creation. He wrote this in 1796. And in 1798, by Joseph Haydn, and it's considered by many as his masterpiece. It depicts the celebration of the creation of the world, as described in the book of Genesis, and also Milton's Paradise Lost. The mightiest of his choruses is The Heavens Are Telling. Haydn held the view, like many of his

contemporaries and me that an orderly universe attests to a divine wisdom. So the heavens are telling, sung by the Mormon Tabernacle Choir and the Philadelphia Orchestra, conducted by Eugene Ormandy. Music by Haydn.

Is that not a musical masterpiece? Heavens Are Telling, from the oratorial Creation by Franz Joseph Haydn, which reminds me of an account of early 19th century Mediterranean Sea. Napoleon and his army was coming back from North Africa, crossing the Mediterranean, and several of his officers were at the deck in the night talking about the glories of evolution. They saw him, Napoleon, at the railing next to them. They called him over. "Sir, what do you think about the creation of the world, of the origin of the world?" He looked up at the stars. "The heavens are telling," he said. "Gentlemen, who made all of that?" End of subject. Well, let's turn now to Mozart, and we're going to hear a minuet, his minuet in D major, being performed by Eleanor Mosey as the violinist and Danica Bozlova as the pianist. A bit of music for piano and violin by Mozart.

beautiful minuet by Mozart. Let's turn now to some harp music, and this by Nicholas Charles Boucher. Going to hear his the opening movement of his concerto for harp and orchestra. Lila Skine is the harpist with the orchestra, the chamber orchestra of Jean-François, and Jean-François is the director of this ensemble. So here we have Boucher's harp concerto, the Allegro Moderato.

opening movement of the Harp Concerto by Boucher. And finally, we're going to have a cantata or an aria from the cantata Sheep May Safely Graze by Johann Sebastian Bach. Sarah McCliver is the soprano soloist. The Orchestra of the Antipodes, conducted by Anthony Walker. Some music by Bach as we close off this concert hall presentation.

And with that music by Johann Sebastian Bach, we have to close this program of fine music. I'm John Shriver, your classical music host, thanking you for being in the ready audience. And the Lord willing, next week we'll come back with some more music of the masters. Until then, have a good night, and may the blessings of God be yours.

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What a night.

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1: You can see the size of the venom glands on that, on the head. He'd have a lot of venom, a heck of a lot of venom. And the aggression of this snake, they're both nocturnal and diurnal, so they'll hunt day and night. 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

That's how I'ma show you. 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

I wonder if you're lonesome tonight. You know, someone said the world's a stage and each must play a part. Fate had me playing in love with you as my sweetheart. Act one was where we met. 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And if he won't come back to me, then they can bring the curtain down.

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